had to sacrifice. Days we is forced to fast, pray for rapid nights. Truthfully, won't see the future moving with parasites. If mentors ain't dispensed with war, you got bad advice. To say rest in peace, the only peaceful gathering. Another track.

0: stock was only good as my ingredients. The system only lean on us, never showed us lenience.
1: My punishment is greater than I can bear.
2: Rain in hell or serve in heaven. Take from the world, I earn your blessings. I

0: I would say roughly around 3 times. He knew him before we started dating. He's always been saying, you know, he's not.
1: Someone can't tell you, like, about me. I would never tell you not to hang out with somebody just because, like, give me a valid reason they do anything bad to you.
0: No.
1: So, I feel like you should still hang out with him, and you're not in the wrong. And,
0: exactly.
1: And the thing is, I don't.
2: Well, this wall was built years ago to stop the Protestants on this side fighting with the Catholics on the other. Like, it's here 24 hours a day. The thing is that it divides two communities, but every Saturday night, hundreds of people go out downtown, just go out clubbing. Forget about the divides between each other.
3: Powerful, grubby heart in a barful, most knee show wrapped in a partial, cause you know that I get a bit partial, marvel, learn them but I still feel powerful, getting whacked in the rain is powerful, chain smoking with your mates is powerful, I revelate to the rib with an eighth and your jaw won't aches and you still feel powerful.
2: Every minute of the time that they're out with, no matter who they're with.

0: young people have lived their entire lives in society poisoned by sectarian hatred. Now they're telling us the rave brings Protestants and Catholics together.
1: Barful, grubby hard than a barful. Most niche on rap than a partial. Cause you know that I get a bit partial. Marble, learn them, but I still feel powerful. Getting whacked in the rain is powerful. Chain smoking with your mate is powerful. I revelate to the

The earth will kill you if you try to kill it. Your body heals you if you discipline it. The earth will kill you if you try to kill it. Your body heals you if you discipline it. The earth will kill you if you try to kill it. Your body heals you if you discipline it. The earth will kill you if you try to kill it. Your body heals you if you discipline it. In this time, we have to live with it. Stop the relentless pursuit of money. Everything have a soul. Rivers, stones, plants and trees all living. Their power can be used, angered or destroyed. We shall all live again through births and deaths. Spirits persist. Live simple. You can't sell the earth for profit. It's to live, not to sell. The earth will kill you if you try to kill it. It's a long time now we organic. Them so-called scientists now catch on. What they want to call we thinking primitive. When they first thought it's drugs to poison. And look how they poison all the water. And selling it back to us in plastic.

will kill you if you try to kill it. Your body heals you if you discipline it. The earth will kill you if you try to kill it. Your body heals you if you discipline it. The earth will kill you if you try to kill it. Your body heals you if you discipline it. The earth will kill you if you try to kill it. Your body heals you if you discipline it. My stomach is no graveyard for the dead. Plantains, herbs, yam, callaloo. Things that come from the dust. Man come from the dust. So you thought the West could make a system to live. Well, let me see who dead first. One thing I know is my liberty is my liberty. Never stop that. You see, my grandmother, anytime she was sick, she would dream what she need to eat. And you want to talk about medicine? She was in touch. She said all animals in the world could do this. Why not man? But it seemed we lose this ability just to keep in touch.

will kill you if you try to kill it. Your body heals you if you discipline it. The earth will kill you if you try to kill it. Your body heals you if you discipline it. The earth will kill you if you try to kill it. Your body heals you if you discipline it. The earth will kill you if you try to kill it. Your body heals you if

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later on, everyone was saying it was cool. She had Billie Eilish style, moving to Berlin for a little while, trying to find something to hold on to. Never text me.

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Never text me now.

labels labeled outrageous. 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What do you think is in the burgers? Gucci purses, proofs of purchase. DMT, smallpox and worse. EMTs and docs and nurses. What do you think is in the burgers? Peep the whispers, heed the murmurs. In a 2D prison for the visual learners. With YouTube to MP3 converters. PsyOps on the bill. Free will sizzling on the grill. Get them heretics on the rack. They like word of that. I'm like on the rope. What do you think is in the burgers? Zippo lighters. Free

dirty meat secret, that's a mess. You best keep the taste mesquite. Blood and sweat, cause you sweat the technique. And tears from the deck that knock you in the next week. And pig's feet, enough to feed all of 125th Street. What do you think? Old tires, no iron or zinc in that pink. No riboflavin, lead paint ain't no misbehaving. Oh right, that's your favorite. Chunks of pavement, poof the raven. Acid, antifreeze, but forget it, don't sweat it, just add cheese, ayy.

0: our neighborhood, most Ljubljana and Slovenia, and the kind of trans-regional area in which we are living, and also metaphorical, because I do think that Enknap as a contemporary dance group is contemporary not because a certain dance style, but precisely because it will address contemporary issues. I believe in a dance and in any form of art engaged with the world they are inhabiting, and it's definitely something I'd like the company to focus its attention on.
1: Okay, you already kind of started answering the next question, but why did the idea of identity as something fluid feel like the right point of departure for your artistic direction? Through which choreographic methods, collaborations, or artistic formats would you like to continue exploring these questions?
0: Yeah, well, that's because this is what interests me in the end. This is why I got involved and interested in working in dance, in movement, like with the body. I see the body first and foremost as a space, even as a way to question our own identity, meaning to question what we think we are, trying to discover what we are for real. And I have a feeling that the body has this power, this nature of bringing us back to what we are before what we think we are, and this it's not only interesting, but I would say very, very precious process to be explored, both on an individual and in a group based. It is possible to the main technique to do this is improvisation. And improvisation, I would say, oriented, defined mainly by a work on imagination. So the work on an imaginative improvisation is the one enabling a performer, a dancer, to use the body as a way to discover themselves, both on an individual and on a group and on a group basis. And in the end, like performative wise, the result hopefully will be the sharing of these experience, like sharing with the audience the possibility to rediscover ourselves through the body, which is a thing that risks to be neglected in our society. It feels like in our society the body is treated only as a mechanical tool through which maybe we can feel healthier or, I don't know, more beautiful or whatever. I do believe in the body as a place of research and as a way of questioning our identity, to rediscover ourselves.
2: Yes, thank you.
0: Through which choreographic methods and collaborations, I said mostly improvisation, and a certain kind of improvisation which has a lot to deal with imagination, like imagination as the energetic channel through which pull the body into this adventure of rediscovery.
2: So, staying in the theme of collaboration, but moving on to the project that we are now talking about, why was it important for you to collaborate specifically with Ermira Goro and Smile Kanute on this project? And maybe what shared or perhaps different approaches to identity emerged in the two works that work together?

0: Yeah, well, I was interested to offer the company, to offer the dancers of the company the opportunity to share stage by sharing themselves somehow. And I knew that both choreographers, both Ismail and Elmira, would work in this way. And actually, they did it, in the sense that both of them, apart from, or better, on top of a certain choreographic task and a certain choreographic structure, they both asked us, they both asked the dancers to then find their own way to inhabit the choreography, to constantly kind of explore their way of dancing the score, of inhabiting the score, and this is something very, very connected to what I was saying before, like performing as a way to find your own yourself in real time. Then I chose Ismail and Elmira for sure because of what they had been created, so I got to know them, I got to know their choreographic work. But I have to say that I chose them, I would even say mostly because of who they are, like not only the choreographers they are, but also and foremost for the people they are, because they have, of course, two different histories. Ismail was born in Paris, but was born in Paris from Malian parents, and still feels in between, not entirely Malian, but at the same time not entirely French, and his own work has a lot to do with identity, in his case, in the direction of once you do not belong to one group or the other, you are somehow forced to create or recreate your identity somewhere in between, and that's what Ismail does in his work, and this is also what he kind of offered. As to Elmira, Elmira comes from Greece, not exactly, she comes from Albania, but from a family of the Greek minority of southern Albania. She also had to deal since a childhood to at least a double identity landscape, and she's also dealing with a question on identity throughout her works. So yeah, that's why I chose them, asking both of them to offer the company this possibility to explore their way of inhabiting stage, and to take the way of inhabiting stage as an opportunity to question, rediscover who they are while they are performing. And I would say that this is what happens during both shows, of course from different perspectives. Ismail worked more on improvisation and imagination as ways to reconnect to our ancestors, and this is something very peculiar to most African dance conceptions. And Elmira worked more on a, I would say, on a European contemporary dance landscape, proposing kind of a techno party in which people are trying hard to find themselves through difficult yet possible connections in between them.
1: Thank you so much.
2: Well, yeah, thank you, Mattia, for enlightening us and telling us a little bit about the background of this project and your work. We wish you the best of luck.
0: Thank you very much. Thanks for the invitation.
1: Thank you.
0: Stay well.
1: You too. Bye.
2: Bye.
1: Slišali smo torej pogovor s plesalcem, koreografom in pa novim umetniškim vodjo ansambla En Knap, Matijo Kasonom, ki vas vabi v Španske borce v torek, 2. junija, na zadnjo ponovitev najnovejših predstav skupine v tej sezoni, več na en-knap.com.
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2: My name is Sara Šabjan. I work for the Radio Student Ljubljana, and today we are talking with Robin Wari from the band Big Brave. That's a Canadian experimental drone band that is just releasing the 10th new album, In Grief or in Hope, which they will present on the next European tour that will start in a week, 24th, I think. So thank you so much for joining me. Lovely to see you.
3: My pleasure. Thanks for having me. Yeah, lovely to see you.
2: Thank you. So yeah, since this is our first interview for the station, I'll ask you if you can briefly explain your origin story, how did the project started, and then I'll have some more questions on the progress of the band.
3: No problem. So we started out, my guitarist and I, we were just like jamming in our living room like 18 years ago. And then we started writing together as like a like ambient folk stuff. And then I was playing the acoustic guitar at the time, and it was too big for me. So I borrowed my friend's electric guitar, and then we were also both in art school. So I was doing painting and drawing, and he was doing like not just sculpture and photography, but like also some like I think electroacoustic stuff. But anyway, he was like, he introduced me a lot to a lot of, I mean, to most of the music that I have come to appreciate, like John Cage and Tony Conrad and like the minimalist composers. And we kind of always, he's like, he talked about wanting to like conceptualize that with live performance. And so with my limitations on playing the guitar, because I barely knew how to play the guitar at the time, it worked out really, really well. And then we just got louder and more experimental, and here we are.
2: And you were actually self-taught, right?
3: Yes. Yeah. No, I taught myself. I like learned 4 or 6 chords at first, and I'm still figuring stuff out, because there's lots, it's like, it's fun to figure out sounds and textures with amplification and I'm all self-taught. I barely play the guitar. Yeah.
2: So, a few words about the sound you are creating. It's really hard to explain it with one word. Yeah. So is this experimental droney guitar lines with, so you had also drums with it on a few albums now. Yeah. This new album is basically without the drum. But we will, I'll ask you more about it going forward. So it's very dreamy in a sense. And I read somewhere that your creative process is more like intuitive, like what mostly means that you're feeling the music and the chords, which is also very apparent at your concerts.
3: Oh, cool.
2: So, yeah, how would you explain it? How would you explain the sound of your band to... And because I also read somewhere, or I heard it, that growing up you would also listen to R&B, so you have like this variety of all the influences, and then you would make something as a very specific, dreamy, but very coherent sound, as, mm-hmm. and the, mm-hmm. in the same, yeah, at the same time.
3: Wow. I feel like you said it perfectly. how to explain it? The best way, yeah, you said it quite perfectly. Sometimes for people that they're just like, well, I don't know what kind of music you make. What kind of music do you make? And I'm like, well, it's not easy to listen to for most people. And especially if I meet new friends or something like this, they're like, oh, you play music. And I'm like, yeah, it's okay if you don't want to listen to it. I totally understand. I think maybe definitely big drone components, definitely rhythmic. There are elements of melody, and you touched on it. I grew up listening to like the radio, and I love R&B. I love old soul. Anything with a good hook or an incredible melody. I'm obsessed with, and I like some jazz, not all jazz. I'm still wrapping my head around experimental jazz. What's it called? I don't know, but I'm like, oh, okay, that's something. But so I keep trying to implement that with regards to the voice. And what else? They meant this as a criticism, wrote a comment on one of our music videos or something like this. They're like, I don't get this band. It's just boom, boom, pause. And I'm like, that's correct. So I like to use that as well, because it's absolutely correct. Lately, though, not so much, like the last couple of records, not so much, but it is definitely forward with regards to loudness, lots of textures, lots of experimenting. I really have no idea how to explain it.
2: Yeah, it's really hard with some of the more avant-garde music styles when you're just like doing something new, and it's, yeah.
3: Yeah.
2: And then you also have a few of really interesting collaborations behind you. I remember your concert with Jessica Moss from Supersonic Festival.
3: Oh, you were there.
2: Yeah, that was amazing. I was hooked the whole time.
3: Wow. Oh, cool.
2: And then... I've heard about your collaboration with The Bug. Mm-hmm. You had the concert that was... Could you describe it for
3: that
2: us?
3: That was... I think I could die happy with regards to experiences, because that was incredible. First of all, like, The Bug, Kevin, he's such a beautiful human, and he has so much energy, and it's very infectious. And I'm just like, okay, here we go. But he had this idea of doing what they do in dub, and just like facing off. And so he was on one end. He had to rent a whole new PA system. It was amazing and really beautiful to look at. And then we were on the other end on stage, and it was just like... It was, what I really loved about it was just two very different kinds of music, right? And But with regards to intensity and level of sound and bass, there are similarities. So, to have this, like, to play, like, we play 20 minutes and he played 20 minutes and we play 10, then he played 10, and then we played together. And that was, it was like incredible. I didn't get off the stage. I think I got off the stage once, but I, like, just watching him on stage, watching the people watch us, they were just basically attacked. Sound. It was so cool. Also, the person that we, our friend, she's like family, Luke Van Vielden, he does our sound for us in Europe. And he had such a great time doing that, which was so nice for us to see, because he works so hard too. So for him to, like, enjoy himself is not that he doesn't, he does, but it was, I think we all just were like giddy. We were like little kids giggling the whole time. It was so cool.
2: I mean, yeah, it sounds something that you'd like do once, but I really, yeah, hope to see that someday, or something similar.
3: Yeah, we want to do it again. It's just hard to get it's just logistics. It's hard to get the logistics together to do it, and a venue, and then, like, it, yeah, just that side of things, but we want to do it as much as possible. So we're still thinking about it, but hopefully we could. That would be amazing.
2: And then you also recorded an album with our very beloved duo, The Body.
3: Oh, yes.
2: With Chip and Lee. So yeah, that's also one of your great albums. Great collaboration. I feel like they're like these sweethearts of the scene somehow.
3: They really are.
2: And they're like just doing music with also great people around. So it's really nice to see that circle of bands.
3: Yeah.
2: And you also you're also recording your music with Seth Manchester.
3: Yes.
2: So we also know that name from working with The Body, Lingua Ignota, I think Lightning Bolt. So let's talk a bit about your new album, In Grief or in Hope. So that's your 10th album. In 2023, we could enjoy Nature Mort, and then A Chaos.
3: A Chaos of Flowers.
2: Of flowers. Yes there are flowers.
3: Yes.
2: And we could see a lot of flowers on the covers.
3: Yes.
2: So this new album is a little bit different. So Tasi is no longer in the band, as I...
3: No, she's just on vacation.
2: Okay. Yeah. So was it like, oh, we want to do something with guitars right now?
3: Okay. It kind of just worked out. Big Brave, we tour a lot and we write a lot, and it's a full-time job, and like we work really, really hard. And for Metzir and I, Metzir Ball, the other guitarist, this is like our passion project. And I think Tessie was just like, hey, I think I just need some time. We're like, fair enough. Because she also has other projects. She like has her solo work, and she collaborates with amazing other local artists in Montreal. And she's just like, she misses doing her things as well. So she's like, I'm going to just take this opportunity to like remember my passion projects, and we're like, of course. But it kind of worked out because we were moving away from the boom boom pause, the heavy hitting drums already, and it just like looking at the last few albums, it kind of makes sense that there are no drums with regards to like where things were heading, especially with A Chaos of Flowers. There are drums, but Tessie plays other instruments just as much as she plays the drums, or maybe she plays other instruments more than she actually plays the drums on the recording. And so it was like kind of like a natural progression and really fun to wrap our head around having the opportunity to write something without drums and what that would sound like. What, how would we do that while it's still rhythmic and not even percussive, but it still drives it, it still has a drive, you know, kind of thing, without it just being like a drone album, let's say, or a guitar album, you know. But yeah, no, she's just taking care of herself.
2: That's also very important.
3: Yes,
2: and so it
3: important.
2: Makes sense.
3: Yeah.
2: So I've listened to the new album already.
3: Yeah.
2: And I'm really excited to hear it live as well. So there is like a little bit more, a few guitars.
3: Yes.
2: And also some synthesizers.
3: Yes.
2: And yeah, so
3: yes.
2: The vocal
3: yes.
2: that stays and takes us on a journey. How do you feel about the album?
3: It's really funny. With every album, I don't know how to feel. I think I worry a lot about whether or not it will be received well. Because I think, you know, having grown up or cut my teeth in fine arts, visual arts, it's so exposing. Like, it's very vulnerable to just be the one person producing one piece of work. And then you're like, and so I think because the reason why I worry is that like we put our hearts and soul and sweat, blood, and literal tears into what we do. And so I never know how to feel. I know that like there are times where I'm like very confident in what we produce. Like, I'm always proud, like not proud, but I'm just like, look at what we did. It's after all of this hard work, we did this thing. The very fact that this is what we do is a huge privilege. So I also don't question it, even though I worry. I'm just like, don't even think about it. Just keep working hard. And if people like it, then I'm relieved and very happy. If they don't, that's totally legitimate, because that's what, as long as someone feels something, whether it's pure hate or pure love, I'm doing my job. Mm-hmm. Because that's what like art, music is for. It's to make people think and feel something, mm-hmm. whatever it is. But with this album, I it's the same. I have no idea what to feel or what to think. I'm just like, we did this.
2: I know. I mean, yeah, it's a weird question.
3: No.
2: But I'm like thinking ahead of like, so I'm also coming to the music and listening to the music very intuitive. Like, I'm wondering how I can relate and feel. So with this album, I feel like when there are topics of grief or hope in today's world, I'm always thinking about the place of which this album came from.
3: Yes. Yeah.
2: So then it's more like, I mean, I don't know how it is to produce an album like this, but I would think that sometimes when I feel some sort of way, I would want to just get it out of me.
3: Yes.
2: And it
3: yes.
2: doesn't, like, maybe somebody would like it or not, but just because it's a yeah. tough world and we are all carrying so much and one can only carry this much, and then
3: yeah.
2: you just need to find your release. And I feel like that music that replies to topics like this sometimes works more in this therapeutic way. So I'm always interested in these places. And I know, okay, things are happening in America and genocide mm-hmm. is happening and all these things, but mm-hmm. there are also personal struggles that come with the outside wars and
3: yes,
2: problems,
3: yes,
2: geopolitical.
3: Yeah.
2: So
3: yeah, that's a very good point, because this is what was going on in my head when I wrote the words for this album. It had everything to do with death and dying and hope and surviving. We are in a, it just, it's feeling more and more dire and harder to continue, even in our personal day-to-day lives, let alone what's going on in the entire world, because there are wars, multiple wars happening, multiple genocides happening, multiple, like at the same time. It's just one gets more focused than the other for XYZ reason. That's exactly what was going on in my head. And I worry that, no, sorry, I don't worry. It's a very vulnerable thing to talk about, even though it is very common for humans, I think, maybe, especially, well, most, maybe not most, but some people anyway, to think about what it means to be alive today. What what death means with regards to the death of a culture, the death of a human, the death of a species, the death of a loved one. And then ultimately, I don't know about you, but this might sound very dark, but I do think about what it means to die, not to die, like not dying, but like what that actually means. And it was sort of like what was going on. And I had nothing else. I had nothing else to write about. And I'm like, this is really dark.
2: I mean,
3: but
2: yeah, but it's something that sooner or later we're all thinking about. I don't know. Yeah. I just feel like that's ever since I remember I was asking myself about death and dying.
3: Yeah.
2: But
3: yeah.
2: like now we are like surrounded more and more every day, and some deaths are just like, oh yeah, whatever, we didn't know, or it's too far away. But then when it comes to the close ones, we're like, oh my god, but yeah. we knew this is gonna happen, but we're still
3: surprised.
2: Yeah.
3: You
2: and
3: know?
2: It's like,
3: yeah,
2: it's weird. And then watching, I don't know, friends going through grief of their loved ones,
3: yes.
2: or watching yourself how you collapsed at some point,
3: yes.
2: and these waves of grief, and
3: yes.
2: taking care of each other in the time of grief.
3: Yes.
2: What we're doing as humans and how other humans are doing everything the opposite way.
3: Yeah.
2: And causing it.
3: Right.
2: And the understanding and not understanding of all
3: yeah.
2: of it is just crazy. So.
3: Right. Yeah.
2: So
3: agreed.
2: To have the community where you can come together and listen to the way of art, which is music, is very, very calming. I feel like it also kind of saves lives in its in another sense.
3: Yeah, that's really beautiful. Thank you. I have to agree. Oh, sweet one. Yeah. Oh. you're so sweet. But no, I agree. It's also why I force myself to write like this, because I mean, you know, you feel very alone inside your own head, even though you might have support, even if you do have support, if you're lucky enough to have even one person that can support you, or even more lucky enough to have like a network of people that support you, you're still alone inside your head. And you're still feeling everything you're feeling alone. Yeah. And whatever that is, whatever the reason why you're feeling these and thinking what you're thinking, I know that theoretically, I'm not the only one thinking and feeling this. So, and it's so evident ever since we started touring and playing live, and like, that, like within the first album we put out on Southern Lord, I remember there was this one tour that we went on, and then at least once a tour, someone comes up to me and was like, this last year was the worst year of my life, and this one song or this one lyric or this whole album like helped me through it. And I'm like, how do you not cry? How do you not like feel like you like that alone makes me feel so there's no word to describe that connection, to be able to connect across cultures, across the planet, because of this one thing that you did.
2: Yep.
3: And to have that deep connection it's incredible. It's absolutely incredible. And it's how I navigate the world, like my whole life is through connection, through feeling. And like, yeah, I can talk politics and, you know, do the whole brain thing, but like I prefer talking through emotion. I prefer connecting with people through emotion, through their soul, through it's where I'm most comfortable.
2: And that definitely shows on all of your work.
3: Oh, cool.
2: And also on that album, I went through the lyrics. They're crafted beautifully.
3: Oh, wow. Thank you.
2: I know you also are a huge fan of poetry.
3: Yes.
2: So that also shows.
3: Wow. That's a really big compliment. Thank you.
2: I mean, yeah. Yeah, it's written beautifully. Thank you for that. Would you tell us a little bit about the process on writing? Or, I don't know, maybe you could give us some suggestions on reading poetry.
3: Oh, yeah. Well, honestly, like, the only thing I can suggest with regards to like finding poetry or finding other authors or writers is to not look where the regular sources are, to start looking at who the authors are. Before you read even what they write, because with A Chaos of Flowers, the whole concept was to show, um, to champion poetry. And I was like looking at, you know, the classic or the most famous poets, and they were all white men. And I was just like, and then I read their work and I couldn't relate to most of what they were saying. So, and I'm just like, well, it's because we are very different. And the thing is, yeah. And the thing is that with poetry, like, you can argue, well, it's like, you know, written in a certain time, a different language. Da, da, da. And I'm like, no. I have proven that there are cross-cultural element, like similarities with regards to experience that also span generations. Through the poets that I showcased on A Chaos of Flowers, they were all women, all queer. Most of them were queer. Some of them were not white, and I was just like, this I can relate to. This. Like, I looked at who they are and like where they came from, and they came from all different kinds of cultures and socioeconomic backgrounds. And but there was commonality, which I found very interesting. So I think sometimes looking at who the author is can really help decide whether or not you might be able to enter their art. In a way that you might connect with. I mean, the genre helps. Like, if you're looking at poetry, that's one thing. But if you're looking at like novels, I love sci-fi. I love sci-fi, and my favorite novels and trilogies are from mostly women and mostly non-white women, and some of them are gay too. So I'm just like, oh shit, and they talk. And it's like so clear in their writing. But I connect with that writing the most. And then I read, but don't get me wrong, I still read, you know, white male authors. But and as great as the literature is, I'm still like, I'm not as, it's so strange. I'm not as drawn to it. But yeah, I think that would be a great way to sort of enter poetry if you're so inclined. And don't get me wrong, if you're like a white dude, fuck yeah. But also, don't just read white dudes. You know, there are more authors out there than white dudes. Like, you don't just have to only read them too. You know, like,
2: yeah, exactly. Yeah, I couldn't agree more.
3: Thank you.
2: You need to know the context. I mean, also, this is how I would also start listening to new bands or musicians. Like, I need to know the context. I'm not interested purely in the sound and how it is crafted and which notes are used. Like, who cares?
3: Yeah. Yeah.
2: Like, where does it come from? Yes. How did it came up? Like, we can talk about jazz, and like also white people can do jazz now, but like the whole history of jazz is something different, also rap, hip hop. So yeah. And I also wish I could have found Kathy Acker before. But I would just hear about the white beatnik guys and
3: but that's
2: they're
3: it.
2: Also it's... okay, but yeah.
3: Sure.
2: Or I don't know, Octavia E. Butler.
3: Yeah, Tammy like, Butler, my favorite.
2: Yeah. We don't even have the translation. I mean, there is one book translated into Slovenian, but from Kathy Acker, there's like nothing.
3: There's nothing. Fuck.
2: So I mean, they could just translate the word cunt and it would be like almost because there is a lot of
3: oh wow.
2: But I mean, I love this kind of, but like, we're still, you know, when it comes to women relating to art, is when you think about it, like, it's so fresh in the sense of like the women liberations. It's like 100 years and like not even everywhere. So it's like,
3: We have a long way to go. Like, fought really, really hard. I'm so happy that I live in this day and age, because I know I wouldn't survive. I'd be like the, like, you know, in the Salem witch hunt, yeah. I'd be the first one to go, being like, you're too weird. And I'm like, ah, shit. You know, no, but this is like case in point about those poets that I showcase, all of those women. One of them comes from like a very privileged background in Japan, and yet she's faced with the same bullshit. And then another like in America, and then another in who was like from England and moved to France, and she denounced her English heritage and was like, no, fuck that shit. But anyway, but it's nothing has actually really changed. I'm gonna say a word. It, and when I hear people say it, I'm just like, yeah, and I get it, but it's the freaking patriarchy.
2: Oh yeah. You
3: know, it's just, this is just, this is how the global culture is. It's and so of course this is gonna happen. Of course this is gonna happen. So it makes sense. Even though it's not necessarily 100% okay or correct.
2: And I know that the times are changing, and there's like a lot more female musicians mm-hmm. in the let's say experimental, more like extreme music.
3: Mm-hmm. A lot more.
2: But how when you started, would you say it would be different for you? How were you like, how did the guys around you on the scene,
3: you know what, thank you so much for asking me this freaking question, because no one does. And this has been like, this has been my whole experience in playing live music and even writing, actually, no, playing music, period, has been really hard. Not just because of certain things, but because of how I'm perceived, because I live in this body. When I first started out, after every tour, it was so hard that I ended up being sick. I was even hospitalized once because I developed a disease only old men get in North America. Like that. And so one example, this is my favorite example to use, is again, I worked really, really hard. And yes, I might, especially back then, didn't really, I was so new to everything. And because I was new, and because I think that also played into the into how I was being approached and received. I would, every time we went on stage to set up, and then the sound, the house sound engineer would approach us and ask us what we needed, I would tell him what I needed. And he'd just look at me, and he's like, I don't understand. And I'm like, oh, okay, so maybe I'm saying the wrong words, because I, again, I'm new to this. And then I realized, like, no, I'm actually saying the right words, because it got to the point where I asked my guitarist, Matsir, to help me. If he sees me struggle, come in and mansplain at him for me, because it was so frustrating. So then what he would do was, I would say it, I would say what I needed, the sound engineer wouldn't understand, Matsir would come in, he would say the exact same words that I said, and then the sound engineer understood what I needed. Right? Like, they're like, what? I don't get it. It still happens. it still happens. And I was the only person on stage that looked like me. I was usually the only person in the crowd that looked like me. It was really nice sometimes because I was able to have the bathroom to myself. But because there were usually no girls at these shows or playing these shows, I was very much a girl then, or like, I guess women, whatever. But the dudes would use the girls' bathroom to shit.
2: Oh, yeah.
3: And oh, yeah. Like, fucking, it's like, oh, there's just one stall there. And I'm like, so? It's yep. Your bathroom. At least give me this. Like, come on. I have no space. Like, I would write about it in some of the songs too, like literally making room for myself. I had to make room. I had to fight to make room for myself. And then anytime I would see like someone that looks like me or a non-white person, I'd be like, what are you doing here? Are you okay? How did you get here? How do you feel? Are you okay? But like, it was hell. It was fucking hell. And when we started to generate more of a following, it meant that like our guarantees got a bit better. And then we were like, oh, if we can afford to hire someone, do we want to hire a manager or a sound engineer? And I'm like, a sound engineer, hands down. I don't even care who it is. I want a sound engineer because I do not want to have to talk to another shitty house tech, especially in North America. I have nothing good to say about most of the house techs that I have come across. Some of the rudest, meanest people. I've witnessed, we have in North America, our friend who does our sound, Kai Brooks, they're non-binary, wicked smart, but they have like gorgeous, crazy curly hair and big glasses, and they're like just, you know, themselves. But they're, which is why I love them, but also they are fantastic at their job. So I've witnessed them get yelled at, like verbally abused. And just because they're in the body that they are in, like they're female presenting, they're like women presenting, but they're non-binary and you know, they're just used to like dudes that are rude, I guess. I don't fucking know. I just hate it. I just hate it. I have nothing good to say about them, but not all of them. There are a few. I can't think of them right now because I don't remember them because I'm too mad.
2: Yeah, well, if you have a few bad, they can destroy the picture for everybody. So
3: yeah, but for real, like we'd get, yeah. Oh God, it's just fucking terrible. But thank you for asking me that question because it's still hard.
2: Yeah.
3: Less hard. But I'm in a bubble now because I have a sound engineer, I have a touring van, I have my bandmates, and I feel safe and protected within that.
2: Mm.
3: But I know that if I didn't, I don't think much would have changed. Like I had a sound engineer come up and like change my settings on my amp once. Oh. I had, oh yeah. This one guy told me I was using the wrong guitar for what I wanted to do.
2: Oh,
3: so much bullshit. So much fucking bullshit.
2: Jesus.
3: Yeah, yeah, yeah. But would they ever do that to a dude?
2: No.
3: Hell no.
2: Hell no.
3: Right?
2: No, yeah, the audacity is just, you can like, I feel like it doesn't matter how people think, oh yeah, but you can vote now and blah, blah, blah. But like when it comes to work-related things, it's still like...
3: Yes.
2: They're just going to look at you differently.
3: Yeah, absolutely. Like, and I am speaking another language.
2: Yep.
3: I'm an alien. I went to a music store and I needed to get some speaker cables. And the dude, this was in Montreal, and the dude looked at me and I'm like, speaker cable? I need a speaker cable? And he's like, okay, like, what is it for? I didn't know this, but there's like two different kinds that you can get. It was like basically stereo or mono. Or I apologize to the music gear people. I do not know what I'm saying. But anyway, he was trying to explain it. And I was like, oh, okay, well, this is actually what I need. And he's like, wait, I don't get it. And I'm like, you know what? I have the internet on my phone. I'm just going to research it by myself. And he's like, no, I can help you. And I'm like, okay. And I spent 10 minutes trying to explain to him what it is that I do, what it is that I need. And he's like, oh, okay. What it is that I need. And he's like, oh, okay. Okay. I think that.

0: like she's gonna pay over there. Like, I don't get it. I like, oh fuck.
1: Yeah, yeah, it's,
0: yeah,
1: I feel like if you're not, yeah, if you're not female looking, yeah, you just can't understand exactly what we are going through.
0: No.
1: Fucking day.
0: Every day. Like, because, every day.
1: Yep.
0: Like, walking down the street, even in daylight, I'm just like, am I in danger?
1: Yeah.
0: You know? Fuck walking out at night. And I love night walks. They're my favorite. There's no one around and it's quiet. And you can take really cool photos with flash of plants. I love it. But I don't want to do it because I'm afraid to be out in the world. I don't know who's a predator. I can't trust anyone.
1: Yeah.
0: I mean, that's extreme, but it's kind of true. it's kind of true. I'm like, oh, you're a dude. Are you going to kill me? Yeah. Like, going on dates, I'm like, am I going to get murdered tonight? Dudes are like, they worry that they're going to get laughed at or something, or like embarrassed. And I'm like, I'm literally worried I'm going to like live or die.
1: Exactly. Yeah. I totally agree. So thank you so much for this talk. No, thank you.
0: It's just so nice to be able to like share this experience that's been going on inside my body and my reality, and I can only share it with so many people who also experience similar things. But like, just to be able to talk about it freely to someone that might listen, that don't necessarily know that this is going on to their friend or their sister or mother, cousin, auntie, whoever, you know.
1: Yeah, I feel the same. I'm really, really happy we got to do this.
0: Me too.
1: I'm really looking forward for your show in Ljubljana. Yes. Thank you so, so much. And
0: see you. Thank you.
1: On 31st of May. Yes. This is going to be... No, 31st. Yes. Yeah, it's on Sunday. Oh, or is it 30?
0: No idea. I should not be saying yes. See you again. Terrible memory.
1: Look it up, people.
0: I should look it up.
1: No. You don't have to.
0: No. Me, Robin.
1: You're coming, so... people that are listening, they should do some work.
0: You guys,
1: because it's worth it. So yeah, thank you again, and see you soon.
0: Yes, please. Bye.
1: Bye-bye.
0: Bye.
2: Het is interview.

What's the motherfucking deal? DJ Screw on this motherfucker, know what I'm saying? Nigga just started this load up shit, know what I'm saying? In the motherfucking studio with my nigga, the Drank Baby, know what I'm talking about? Know what I'm saying? Tight Eyes, Zero, Screwed Up Entertainment, Rec Shot Records.

0: study a student.
1: Like, I was just like a zombie. I had no personality. I would just sit somewhere. Like, me and my friends would just

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For every camera she gets the best she can. I saw her on the cover of the magazine.

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Yeah, that's right. Come on, one more time. 89.3 mega shorts. Yeah, you heard it right. 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

0: take away the government and you take away the lies, kill all the politicians and no one else will die. 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
1: Be fighting still.

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The earth will kill you if you try to kill it. Your body heals you if you discipline it. The earth will kill you if you try to kill it. Your body heals you if you discipline it. The earth will kill you if you try to kill it. Your body heals you if you discipline it. In this time, we have to live with it. Stop the relentless pursuit of money. Everything have a soul. Rivers, stones, plants and trees all living. Their power can be used, angered or destroyed. We shall all live again through births and deaths. Spirits persist. Live simple. You can't sell the earth for profit. It's to live, not to sell. The earth will kill you if you try to kill it. It's a long time now we organic. Them so-called scientists now catch on. What they want to call we thinking primitive. When they first thought it's drugs to poison. And look how they poison all the water. And selling it back.

The earth will kill you if you try to kill it. Your body heals you if you discipline it. The earth will kill you if you try to kill it. Your body heals you if you discipline it. The earth will kill you if you try to kill it. Your body heals you if you discipline it. The earth will kill you if you try to kill it. Your body heals you if you discipline it. My stomach is no graveyard for the dead. Plantains, herbs, yam, callaloo. Things that come from the dust. Man come from the dust. So you thought the West could make a system to live. Well, let me see who dead first. One thing I know is my liberty is my liberty. Never stop that. You see, my grandmother, anytime she was sick, she would dream what she need to eat. And you wanna talk about medicine? She was in touch. She said all animals in the world could do this. Why not man? But it seemed we lose this ability just to keep in touch.

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Your body heals you if you discipline it. The earth will kill you if you try to kill it. Your body heals you if you discipline it. The earth will kill you if you try to kill it. Your body heals you if you discipline it. The earth will kill you if you try to kill it. Your body heals you if you discipline it.

0: just a big room. Heard on the news they're coming through.
1: Hold on, sisters,
0: so many fools, sisters,
1: hold on, sisters,
0: so many fools, sisters,
2: hello? Yeah.
3: Don't blur. Product of it. Fire. Niggas bugging. Niggas bugging, fucking waking up inside. Tight gun in the face, no budget, can't hide. Can't trust me if we ain't eye to eye, no eye. Facts, skin in my soul be black. Run last to get out that trash. 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Tight be willing, you can't tell where we at. You don't know where we at, relax. Night terrors creep from the cracks. Learning to the path, I know. Thugs to the bone, no ropes. Who crossing, peeking inside too close. Like my neighbor watching, few condiments. Spot a mirror, talking to the convo. I got lost in shit.